0: love, laughter, and music to help you feel good. This is Delilah.
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2: How are you tonight, Delilah?
1: I'm good. What can I do for you?
2: Just kind of lonely tonight. This is my boyfriend. He's out of the area visiting his parents for vacation. He's been gone a couple of weeks, but it seems like it's been an eternity.
1: What's your honey's name?
2: David.
1: How nice of him to go care for his folks and see them, though.
2: Yeah, he only gets to go visit them about once a year. So when he goes, he's gone for about 3 weeks at a time. So.
1: And you're missing him tonight.
2: Yes, I am.
1: What do you want to tell him over the radio?
2: That I love him very much, and I can't wait for him to come back home.
1: When will he be doing that?
2: He will be home next Monday night.
1: Not soon enough, she says.
2: That's right.
1: Is there a song that's your song that'll keep you close in each other's heart, even though you're far apart?
2: No, we don't really have a special song yet.
1: What?
2: Well, we met in May, and so it is a new relationship still. But
1: kind of a new thing, and you haven't had a chance to figure out which song is your song.
2: Right. Well, if you could pick one for us, Delilah, I would like that very much.
1: Because every relationship has to have your song.
2: Right.
1: So tell me a little bit, Chris, about this guy and where you're seeing this thing go.
2: Right now, we're just very close. We love each other very much. He's a little hesitant to make any type of permanent commitment. I'm ready for permanent.
1: So you're seeing dum, dum, da, dum, and he's seeing let's be friends right now.
2: He wants more than friends. He wants boyfriend, girlfriend, but he doesn't know if he wants to go into the marriage yet of it.
1: So you need a song that says, I love you with all my heart and soul. I want to spend forever with you, but I don't want to push you into that so that you'll feel threatened.

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1: Tonight's Delilah's Dilemma is from somebody who is so anxious they won't even tell me their name, which is a big clue that there is a lot going on here that's not being said. So Anonymous writes, I am extremely love-struck by an amazing man. He lives in another state, though, and neither one of us are having much trouble with the distance so far. Really? When we talk, though, I often hear when he doubts himself, and I feel guilty for not being there to really help him. I talk to him online often, and I tell him how special he is, but sometimes he pushes me away. I just want to know what to do to let him know how much he means to me. Anonymous, I will have my words for you coming up next. 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

0: on 96.1. So somebody named Anonymous is in a relationship, supposedly, online with somebody who lives in another state, who is one minute saying they're there and the next minute pushing them away. This is not a relationship. This is a guess what I'm feeling ship. This is a try to make me feel better usership. It is not a relationship. Your job is not to make somebody else feel better. Your job is not to make somebody else feel secure. Your job is to be the best you that you can be. And if the person you are supposedly trying to have a relationship with is expecting you or wanting you to, quote, be there where they live so you can make them feel better, run the other direction. This is a toxic person. This is a manipulative user. And if they are then pushing you away because you're not there, they're really manipulative. Change your email address. Get away from this person. They are toxic, if you ask me, which you did. So that's my best advice for you.
1: Hello.

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1: I hope your summer has been half as wonderful. Actually, I hope it's been as wonderful as mine. But even if it was just half as wonderful, it's been a great summer. I gotta say, this has been like the best summer in years. We kicked it off on a road trip, went rock hounding, saw some beautiful sights, met friends along the way that I hope to stay in touch with. We've been camping, we've been hiking, we've been rock hounding. We've been swimming and paddleboarding, and my brother and his wife took my kids out on their boat, and they got to ride on an inner tube around the lake. We've had campfires and marshmallow roast and s'mores and some more goodness on top of that. We have had a wonderful summer. I hope you have too. You're listening to The Lila.
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3: Hi, Danny. Welcome to the Delilah Show. What's going on in your corner of the world?
4: Well, Delilah's not good. I'm having relationship problems, which is my fault, which comes to the trust issue. And I'm trying to get the trust back with the love of my life.
3: Okay, what did you lie about?
4: A lot of things.
3: Like?
4: With situations like with, I have, you know, kids out there, and then just not telling her the truth about things.
3: You have kids out there.
4: Well, see, because it's a long story. She thinks I have things going on with my ex, and she doesn't realize that me and my ex is, I have four kids, so.
3: With how many different women?
4: Three.
3: Oh, my word.
4: Yeah, but she doesn't realize.
3: In addition to being honest, you have a little commitment problem here, Danny.
4: Yeah, and I'm trying to get that trust back. I know it's going to take a long time, and, you know, it's not the first time she threw me out of the house. So I'm would do anything to get her back.
3: Well, it sounds to me like instead of trying to get her back, you need to focus on Danny right now and get your head on straight and your life going the right direction.
4: Yeah.
3: Instead of worrying about trying to win this woman's trust or love, how about worrying about taking care of all your kids and all your responsibilities and having your own house so somebody can't throw you out of it and, you know, things like that. And if you will do that, I promise you, you will win her trust back. Because instead of seeing some pathetic guy that's telling stories and blah, blah, blah, she'll see a man.
4: Yeah.
3: And that's what we women want, is a man. Not a boy, a man.
4: Okay.
3: So step up to the plate, focus on that, and I promise you, your love life will take care of itself in ways you couldn't even imagine.
4: Okay, Delilah.
3: I'll play a song for you, baby.
4: Thank you.

Aren't warm summer evenings the best? 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I love these warm nights. Thank you for being here with us tonight.

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1: Hi, good evening. Welcome to the Delilah Show. Who's this?
2: This is Devon.
1: So, what can I do for you, sir?
2: Oh, I'm just trying to figure women out, why they are the way they are.
1: Please tell me you're kidding.
2: No, I'm not.
1: You will never figure.
2: I'm 53 years old, you know, and I've tried to. I'm not even any closer than I was 30 years ago figuring them out. Why do they like the bad guys? I mean, I met a little gal that I work with. She's unfortunately a lot younger than I am. She's about half my age. But, I mean, she was just so much fun to be with. And, you know, and we were hanging out together and stuff. And then I find out that she's was hanging out with another guy and, you know, seeing him at the same time. And this guy is totally possessive, is extremely jealous, you know, very controlling. And me, I'm just the opposite, you know. I'm a nice guy, you know. Any woman would be lucky to have a guy like me, you know. And that's why I asked, you know. But, of course, she chose him, and it just blows me away, you know.
1: Well, all I can say is, just like those of us that are attracted to men that aren't good to us have a broken picker-outer, you must have a broken picker-outer, too. Or the first time you found out she was seeing somebody else, you would have said, dang, see, you wouldn't want to be ya.
2: No, we're no longer seeing each other. And because of that, you know, I told her, I said, you know, you have to choose. And I feel too good about myself to compete with this guy. It's an insult to me, period. And he's not half the man I am. You know, I know that sounds cocky and arrogant, but it's true.
1: But it still hurts.
2: Oh, sure. You betcha.
1: Well, I'm glad you recognize that. And I'm glad that I don't think you're cocky at all. I think that you know who you are and know what you want and know what you deserve. And that's not cocky. That's very healthy, honey.
2: Yeah. But unfortunately, there's not a lot of girls out there that accept guys like us.
1: Oh, yes, there are. And they're all calling my show. Now, as soon as we hang up and folks hear this call, I promise you I will have 500 emails and letters from women saying, let me meet him. And I can't do that. It's against the law. But they're going to want to meet you. Trust me on that one, baby.

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1: I asked you the other night, is there someone you're missing? Somebody who is moving away as school starts, college starts, things change. And Jesse Rogers said, my husband and I just left his family in Santiago, Chile, where he is from. We were there for 5.5 weeks, and we had to say goodbye to everyone to come back to the States for school and work. We miss everyone. And Caitlin Brewster says, my husband Michael is in the hospital right now. I don't know when he will be back home. If you are missing someone tonight, I hope these songs help to form a bridge to connect your hearts. 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
2: Hello.
1: How's your summer?
2: It's good.
1: What's going on in your corner of the world?
2: I guess you could say my girlfriend.
1: There you go. I knew there was a reason you kept hitting redial to call a sappy love song show.
2: Yes, you're right.
1: What's her name?
2: Her name's Marissa.
1: Tell me about Marissa and how she's making your summer sparkle.
2: Well, we've been together about 10 months now, and we're planning on a long relationship, and she's just the most amazing girl I've ever met.
1: How long is long?
2: Oh, forever, hopefully.
1: This is the one.
2: Yes, she is the one.
1: How old are you?
2: I am 19, almost 20.
1: And you're convinced this is the one?
2: I am convinced.
1: You don't want to go play the field? You don't want to go see all the other chickabooms out there? I know they flirt with you.
2: I don't need to go see the other chickabooms. I have my chickaboom.
1: And this is the best chickaboom in the chicken coop?
2: Yes, you're correct.
1: Good for you.
2: Yep.
1: You know, a lot of people will say, oh, they are too young to know what love is.
2: Well, I don't believe in that.
1: Well, I get calls and letters and email messages every night from people who say, you know, we've been married 50 years. People said it would never work because we fell in love when we were 16. And sometimes I think that when you find your true love and you have that connection as young as you are, if you have the maturity to maintain that, then you've got something so few of us have. You've got not only a true love, but a lifelong friend.
2: Exactly. I totally agree.
1: So just don't mess it up like I did at your age.
2: Exactly. I'm trying not to. Doing everything I can.
1: Good for you. I'll find a good song for you, sweetie. You have a good night.
2: Thank you. You too.
1: Bye-bye, honey.
2: Bye.

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1: If you find this show relaxing, if you love listening to the phone calls, I bet you would love listening to my podcast. 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One called Love Someone with Delilah, where I talk to artists, actors, singers, songwriters, record producers, people who use their gifts to try to make the world a better place. 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
1: Here on 96.1. Eunice, welcome to the Delilah Show. What can I do for you tonight?
23: Yeah, I just want you to help me out, find my love that I lost. Myself and my wife, we got situations, some things happened, and then we find our way. But now I realize I miss her, and I realize how much I love her.
1: Okay, what happened that you and your wife split up and you don't know where she's at?
23: We got into his argument, and then it happened that the authority came in, and then I have to leave the house, and then she's in the house. We have to lose the house. And now I've been looking for her for almost 2 years now. I don't know where she is, but I just want her to know that I miss her so much, if she's listening.
1: So was there violence involved when the authorities were called in?
23: There was no violence involved. It was just misunderstanding, verbal argument. And then she herself knew that calling the authorities was the biggest mistake she made in our life. But, you know, as it is, the authorities, when they come in, then it becomes a different story. So
1: it becomes a very different story.
23: Absolutely. So that's what happened. I just don't want to think about what happens, and just like she, when it happened from the beginning, she apologized to me. She really did the best she could for us to come back, but I didn't know how much I love her until when I lose her.
1: So these are things that you guys should have learned a long time ago.
23: Absolutely. You're right, Delilah. You're absolutely right. I hope it's not too late. I wish I could get her back.

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2: Hi.
1: What can I do for you this evening?
2: Oh, I just wanted to share with everybody the love that I have for my brother.
1: Tell me about your brother. Big brother or little brother?
2: He's my big brother. He's just a couple years older than me. And I moved away. I moved out of town. We're about 5 states away now. And I just miss him.
1: And what's his name?
2: His name is Todd.
1: Tell me why you love Todd so much.
2: I don't know. We were really, really close growing up. Sure, we had our fights and everything, but you can never underestimate the power of your family, because when everything else fails, they're going to be there for you in the end.

0: 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Celebrating a summer night with you. It is summertime, the dog days of summer. Although you couldn't tell it, I was at the store yesterday with my kids, and there's Christmas decorations everywhere and Halloween decorations everywhere. I'm like, what? What? It's August. It's August. Can we enjoy summertime? Nope. There were reindeer. There were Santa Claus things. There were spooky Halloween stuff everywhere. I am firmly planted in the dog days of summer, enjoying these last few weeks of summer. Thank you for enjoying this night with me. You're listening to the Lila.
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1: Hi, Laura. Welcome to the Delilah Show. What can I do for you?
2: Yes, me and my ex-boyfriend had split up a month ago, and I just saw him yesterday, and it broke my heart so bad.
1: So you need a get over him song, or do you want me to try to help you grovel on the air?
2: Basically beg.
1: You want to grovel?
2: Yeah, his name is James Nyberger. He's the best boyfriend I've ever had in my life.
1: Obviously not, or he wouldn't have broke your heart.
2: Yeah, I know. It's just really hard to get over him because I love him a lot.
1: So why did you guys break up?
2: He told me he had a job offer in South Africa.
1: And you ran into him down the street?
2: I was at a friend's house yesterday and I went home and there he is in my driveway.
1: What was he doing in your driveway?
2: He told me he was coming to see what my stepdad was doing. I was like, no, there's more to it than that.
1: Did you say this is a long way from South Africa, baby?
2: Yeah, basically. I was like, so, how's the job in South Africa? Oh, I'm going in 2 weeks.
1: All right.
2: Exactly.
1: Laura. How old are you?
2: 18.
1: Okay, that explains a lot. But learn now, child, that when somebody treats you like that, you don't grovel to get them back in your life. You run the other direction. Okay?
2: Yeah.
1: When somebody gives you the boot and uses that as a lame excuse, you don't go, oh, he's the best boyfriend. I want him back.
2: I know, but I just love him so much. I guess it's one of those things where you love them, but they don't love you back.
1: That's exactly what it is. So let me find a song for that, okay?
2: Thank you, Delilah.
1: Bye-bye.

0: here on 96.1. If you are struggling this summer to be excited, to look forward to something, if you are stymied, stuck because of things outside of your control, can I just suggest you try an attitude of gratitude? You try counting your blessings, counting the things you're grateful for, the people that are in your life, the joy that you've experienced, the mountains that you've climbed, the successes that you've had, the camping trips or hiking trips you've been on. Count the blessings that have been heaped upon you. Trust me, there are many. If you are listening to my voice, if you are living in an area that has access to the internet, to running water, to electricity, you, my friend, are blessed. We take so much for granted. So many things we take for granted. Count your blessings. Start right now. Write a list and focus on those things. And I promise you, if you do that every day for a week, your mental health will improve. It's not a cure for anything. I'm not saying that. But I'm saying you will start feeling joy again. It transforms your mind and your whole life. Think about the good things. We'll be back. You're listening to The Lila.
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25: Hi, Erica. What can I do for you tonight?
26: Well, I have my new fiance. He is away from me right now, and he'll be away for the next 28 days. He works on a ship in the Gulf, and I just would like to dedicate a song to him tonight.
0: Your fiancé is away. What branch of the military is he serving in?
26: He is not in the military. He's actually he works on a supply ship in the Gulf.
0: Wow.
26: So, yeah.
0: So he's a civilian in kind of dangerous territory.
26: Yes. It's definitely scary having him on a boat for so long, and then I get him for 14 days at a time. So I'm very blessed to have him for at least that time. He's just such a wonderful person. He loves me for who I am, and I'm just so absolutely blessed to find the perfect man to be with for the rest of my life.
0: And listen to you grin.
26: I am. I'm smiling from ear to ear. He's just so wonderful. We just got engaged last week, and we're just so absolutely thrilled and starting the wedding planning, and it's just such a whirlwind. It's so surreal to see the ring on my finger finally, and I'm just absolutely so happy.

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1: Hi, Tony. Welcome to the Delilah Show. What can I do for you?
2: Well, I wanted to express my feelings for somebody who's very special to me who recently decided to end our 3.5-year relationship.
1: Why?
2: I don't know. It just seems that things got a little rough and she just didn't feel the same anymore. She decided to just not speak to me for a while until I got the hint. We talked about it afterwards and we reconciled the whole situation. So
1: you're reconciled or you're broken up?
2: We are the former, but I mean reconciled in terms of there's no like real animosity about the whole situation. I tried to work it out and talk about it with her and really get down to it and save everything because she means the world to me and I'm still believing.
1: So you want to get back together, but she's done.
2: As of right now.
1: Are you listening to me?
2: I am, Delilah.
1: Listen carefully to what I'm about to tell you, because if I had learned this 30 years ago, it would have saved me a lot of heartache. When somebody turns and walks away from you, do not chase after them.
2: Oh, I'm not.
1: When somebody chooses to leave a relationship, let them go. Because if you try to talk them back, pray them back, hope they come back, hold on, blah, blah, blah, you will never be secure in the relationship. Because you know they don't really want to be there. And that will drive you insane. You only want to be in a relationship with somebody who wants to be there as badly as you do.
2: That's right.
1: So if somebody walks out of your life, let them go.
2: You're right.
1: And stop wishing them back, because you are wasting your goodness, your time and your energy and your love on somebody who does not want to be there. All right?
2: Right.
1: All right. Let me play a song for you.

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1: Tonight's Delilah's Dilemma is from somebody who is so anxious they won't even tell me their name, which is a big clue that there is a lot going on here that's not being said. So Anonymous writes, I am extremely love-struck by an amazing man. He lives in another state, though, and neither one of us are having much trouble with the distance so far. Really? When we talk, though, I often hear when he doubts himself, and I feel guilty for not being there to really help him. I talk to him online often, and I tell him how special he is, but sometimes he pushes me away. I just want to know what to do to let him know how much he means to me. Anonymous, I will have my words for you coming up next. 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

here on 96.1. So somebody named Anonymous is in a relationship, supposedly, online with somebody who lives in another state, who is 1 minute saying they're there and the next minute pushing them away. This is not a relationship. This is a guess what I'm feeling ship. This is a try to make me feel better usership. It is not a relationship. Your job is not to make somebody else feel better. Your job is not to make somebody else feel secure. Your job is to be the best you that you can be. And if the person you are supposedly trying to have a relationship with is expecting you or wanting you to, quote, be there where they live so you can make them feel better, run the other direction. This is a toxic person. This is a manipulative user. And if they are then pushing you away because you're not there, they're really manipulative. Change your email address. Get away from this person. They are toxic, if you ask me, which you did. So that's my best advice for you.

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0: 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Request dedications, stories to encourage you, words to remind you that no matter what you're going through, you will make it through. You will. Might not feel like it right now. You might feel so lost, so frustrated, so completely incapable of carrying on, but you will make it. And you will be stronger. What is it that's stealing your joy? What is it that is stealing your joy? Is it that a dream that you had dreamed is not going to come true? And you have to mourn that loss. That can steal your joy, let me tell you. When you have dreamed of spending your life with someone, and then you realize it's not going to happen. Or you've dreamed that someone is going to reconcile with you and everything's going to work out. You've dreamed that. And then you realize that dream's not going to come to pass. You have to mourn that. You do. You have to put it to rest and let it go. And then you get to make room in your heart for a whole new dream, a whole new vision for your future. Thank you for dreaming with me tonight. You're listening to Delilah.
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2: 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Welcome to the Delilah Show. Who is this?
26: This is Donna. I spoke to you last Thursday, and you was going to play a song for me and my girlfriend Friday on Girls' Night.
2: Hi, Donna. How are you tonight?
26: Well, tonight I'm bummed up. I fell last Friday, and we didn't get to listen to the radio.
2: You fell and broke something? You fell and bruised something? At my age, I don't like hearing I fell.
26: No, I just hurt my wrist and hurt my back. She took good care of me for about 3 days until I could get home and get to the doctor.
2: Well, I'm sorry you missed your dedication. I'm glad you didn't break a hip. And what can I play for you tonight?
26: Anything that will tell her I love her.
2: All right. You have a good rest of your week.
26: Thank you very much, honey.

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is a chance for you to proclaim your love, to stand on top of a mountain, to scream with your heart, I love my sweetheart, whoever they might be, or to say, I'm sorry, or to say, I want to try again. Whatever you need to say, you can say it here on this show, so long as it's not hurtful, so long as it's uplifting. We're not here to hurt anyone or to be unkind.

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1: Corey, thank you for calling. This is Delilah.
2: Hi, Delilah. How are you?
1: I'm wonderful. How are you is the question.
2: I guess you could say I'm doing all right.
1: Just all right?
2: Yeah.
1: What can I do for you?
2: All right. There's this girl that I know. Her name is Rachel, and I've known her for about 4 to 4.5 years now. And ever since I laid eyes on her, I had always told myself and told my friends, this is the girl that I want to be with for the rest of my life. And me and her, you know, we've gotten close. We're good friends. And for some reason, she just doesn't find me as, I guess, dating material. And, you know, I'd ask her out and she'd be like, well, let me sleep on it. Let me think about it. And she'd end up telling me no. And I'm looking at all the guys that she's been out with, and, you know, she keeps breaking up with them, and she keeps wondering why she's, you know, she keeps coming to me asking me questions like, why is this happening to me? Why do these guys don't like me like that, you know? And I keep trying to explain to her that, you know, I might be the one for her if she'd give me a chance, but she doesn't seem like she wants to give me a chance.
1: And you're beating yourself up trying to figure out why you can't make her love you.
2: Right. I mean, this... I know deep down this girl is the one for me.
1: No, it's not. If she's not into you and she's not in love with you, there's nothing you can say or do to encourage her or help her or make her feel what it is you feel for her. That's called unrequited love, and I've spent most of my life in that kind of situation, and it doesn't work.
2: Okay.
1: If she's not as smitten with you and as eager to love you and care for you and pamper you and cherish you as you are her, then it's not going to be a real relationship.
2: That's so sad to hear.
1: Let me play a song for you, honey.
2: Alrighty, thank you very much. And I just want to say, I think you do a fabulous job and I listen to you every night.

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1: Have you noticed how easily we get offended? We have taken being offended to an all new level. Offense is not the answer. Being offended is not the answer. When you walk around with a chip on your shoulder waiting for somebody to knock it off, you are letting go of your own peace of mind. You are giving somebody else permission to get in the driver's seat of your car, the car of your emotions. You are saying, go ahead, take away my peace of mind. Take it away. Years and years ago, 40 years ago, I was married to somebody that didn't look like me. And a lot of people got offended by that. And they would say cruel things, foolish things, stupid things. And my then husband, God has since called him home, but he would look at me and he would say, rise above it. Rise above it. Rise above it. Don't let foolish people pull you down to the gutter. That was one of the sweetest gifts that man gave me. Well, that and our son and some amazing memories. Take back the keys to the car of your emotions and drive away with your peace intact. Just a thought, wanted to share that. 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
1: Carol, welcome. This is Delilah. What can I do for you?
2: Hi. I'd like to dedicate a song to my husband.
1: What's his name?
2: Shaddy.
1: Tell me about your husband.
2: We just got married like 4 years ago, and I've been trying to call your line for 4 years. I thought it was five, but it's four, and I've never gotten through. And this is the first time, and they don't have a radio on at work. I can't believe it. Their radio broke after all this time. So I'm dedicating a song to him, and they told me their radio at work is broken.
1: Well, you tell me how much you love your hubby, and we will see if we can't figure out a way to make sure he hears this.
2: Just a lot, because we've been through, we both work two jobs, and there's no time to spend with each other, and we haven't gone on a vacation. We just went on a mini vacation. It wasn't a vacation because we went with family, so we haven't been alone in 4 years.
1: What?
2: Nope.
1: No time away? Not even a weekend?
2: Nope.
1: Oh, you gotta slow down on the work schedule here, girl.
2: Yeah, that's what I said.
1: Make time for romance. Make time for a little slow dance. Make time for wearing something red.
2: Okay. That sounds like a plan.
1: All right. You have a good night.
2: Thank you so much.

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2: 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I hope you have a wonderful day tomorrow. Do me a favor. Take some time out of your busy schedule to slow down and love someone. Good night. 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
5: David, welcome. What can I do for you tonight?
6: Well, I've been with this woman for about two years. And when I met her, I was in the military, and I just got back from overseas. And me and my ex-wife ended up getting a divorce while I was overseas. And come back and met this beautiful, wonderful woman, and you know, she was just the love of my life. She's everything I've ever wanted in a woman. And here lately, I joined working in the oil field, and she ended up telling me that I spent too much time away, that we weren't bonded anymore, and that just, you know, there's just nothing there for us anymore.
5: Is that true?
6: Well,
5: are you spending too much time away? Have you lost that connection? Have you let that love die and behind not being able to spend time together?
6: I don't feel that I have, but
5: or is that her way of saying I've met somebody else so you wouldn't want to be you?
6: I'm pretty sure that's what it boils down to. But you know, like I heard you say the other night, if you have to make somebody love you, then you don't need to be with them.
5: Exactly.
6: And I've been struggling for the past 5 months, begging her not to leave. And it just seems like nothing I can do. One day she's like, okay, we'll work on it. We'll try to get things going. And then, you know, next day it's like, well, you know, this is the situation, you know.
5: So she don't know what she wants.
6: Right.
5: She just knows that right now she doesn't want you.
6: Right. I guess that's what it'd be.
5: I hate it when that happens.
6: But
5: you can't make somebody love you. You know that.
6: Right.
5: They either do or they don't. If she doesn't want to... You know, if she doesn't love you stupid with every fiber of her being, if she's, you know, doesn't go out of her way to show that, get on down the road of life, buddy.
6: Right.
5: Life's too short.
6: Roger.
5: Good luck, sweetie.
6: Thank you, ma'am.

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6: Today's episode is on Kamerj Pulaski, who English language sources pretty much overwhelmingly refer to by the anglicized name Casimir. His last name's also pronounced slightly differently in his native language of Polish. And I would say probably people who actually speak Polish do a better job on his first name than I just did. His name came up in our recent episode on Viola Roseborough, who was born in a town named after him. But he has been on my shortlist all the way since 2019 when he made an appearance on an installment of Unearthed. Aside from that recent name drop, this also seemed like a pretty good time to talk about him since this year is being observed as the 250th birthday of the United States and Pulaski was killed in action during the Revolutionary War. There's also another layer that I think makes him a good topic to talk about in the midst of all these 250th anniversary commemorations, and that is how his story has been told, because he has often been built up into an almost mythic figure and a representation of ideals like patriotism and bravery and freedom and independence, and with all that interconnected with the story that the United States sort of tells itself about being a melting pot or a nation of immigrants. There's also writing about him, though, that is not through those lenses and tells a very different story from that one.
8: Casimir Pulaski was born on March 6, 1745, in Poland, which at the time was united with

0: Lithuania as the Polish-Lithuanian Commonwealth. That same day, he was baptized at home without a liturgical ceremony. His baptismal records, which are written in Latin, describe him with words meaning debility or weakness. It's possible that, because of whatever this was, his parents feared for his life and didn't want to risk him dying unbaptized. A baptism with a liturgical ceremony was held for both Kazimierz and his older brother Franciszek on March 14th at the Holy Cross Church in Warsaw.
1: Kazimierz's parents were Josef and Mariana Pulaski. Josef was a lawyer and an arbiter and the district governor of Warka. The Pulaskis were from a very old and prominent family. They were part of the Zlasha, or the gentry. And they also had a long history of military service, including men serving as knights before European fighting forces started transitioning away from knights and toward standing professional armies.
0: We don't know a whole lot about Kazimierz's early life. He was the middle of three sons, and there were also several daughters in the family. Kazimierz probably got a basic elementary education before becoming a page in the court of Charles, Prince of Courland and Semigalia, son of King Augustus III of Poland and Elector of Saxony. Kazimierz became a page in 1762, so he would have been about 17, and he got his first military experience while in service to the prince.
1: In the Polish-Lithuanian Commonwealth, kings were elected, and in 1764, Stanislaus II Augustus Poniatowski was elected king. He had become one of the lovers of Russian Empress Catherine II, also known as Catherine the Great, and he was elected king with Russia's backing. This should not be viewed as an equal partnership between Catherine and the king, though. Catherine saw Stanislaus as a pawn, and both she and King Frederick II of Prussia wanted to use him to pursue their own interests.
0: That is obviously a massive and complicated chunk of history that would be at least a whole other episode to get into thoroughly. So the very basic version is that the Commonwealth had been in decline for a while, and Russia had been taking advantage of that to exert more and more influence in Poland. That included Catherine pressuring Stanislaus to give full political equality to the Commonwealth's non-Catholics. They made up about 10% of the Commonwealth's population. Non-Catholics were framed as dissidents, and they had effectively no political rights and few religious freedoms. In the face of both political pressure from Russia and outbreaks of violence, the Commonwealth's legislature, called the Sejm, repealed these restrictions. The Sejm also abandoned reform projects that Stanislaus proposed and Russia objected to.
1: In February of 1768, a Catholic confederation was established in Bar, Ukraine, to fight back against these religious reforms and the ongoing escalation of Russian influence in Poland and King Stanislaus. One of the confederation's founders was Kazimierz Pulaski's father. Kazimierz was 23, and some accounts characterize him and his brothers as being conscripted to fight for the confederation of Bar. Others characterize him as an eager participant, just determined to fight for a free Poland. Really, none of the sources that I used for this episode really spent much time on the fact that this idea of freedom was also connected to trying to keep non-Catholics from having political and religious rights.
0: Whatever the exact circumstances behind Kazimierz Pulaski's involvement in this uprising, within a couple months, he was leading skirmishes against the king's forces and Russian troops. He became a colonel and developed a reputation for being a skilled horseman and good with a sword. He also earned particular praise for defending a monastery while outnumbered and besieged.
1: The Confederation of Bar initially had some support from France in terms of both money and volunteer fighters. They also sought the support of the Ottoman Empire, which declared war on Russia in October of 1768 after Russian troops pursued a Polish force across the Ottoman border. In 1770, the Council of the Bar Confederation proclaimed that the king had been dethroned, which he really hadn't been, And then the following year, they managed to kidnap the king and hold him prisoner outside of Warsaw. Either the king managed to escape or his abductors started to kind of second guess what they had done and they let him go. Either way, he got away.
0: Casimir Pulaski was implicated in the kidnapping and he was also charged with attempted regicide. The kidnapping was real, but the purported assassination plot doesn't seem to have been. The Confederation of Bars' international support was already pretty weak and it really fell apart as other nations didn't want to back an uprising that had allegedly tried to kill the king. Pulaski had to flee, first to Prussia, then to the Ottoman Empire, and then to France. He got further and further in debt as he tried and failed to raise money and rally support for Poland.
1: The Bar uprising was finally suppressed in 1772. By then, Pulaski had become known for his ability to recruit and organize troops and for his bravery. But he was also described as reckless and insubordinate, and that put him at odds with a lot of the Confederation's other leaders. The uprising also came at a great cost for the Pulaski family. Pulaski's father was dead by the end of this. He was either killed in action or after being captured in 1769. One of Casimir's brothers had also been killed, and the other brother had been captured and transported to the Russian interior.
0: In the summer of 1773, Pulaski was tried for attempted regicide in absentia. He was convicted and sentenced to beheading. When he tried to join the French army, he was turned away, apparently because of this conviction. He wound up in debtor's prison until some friends were able to free him.
1: The Confederation of Bar had a huge and devastating impact on the Polish-Lithuanian Commonwealth. Neighboring nations were concerned about both the uprising and Russia's growing power in the region, not just in Poland, but also because of its military successes in its war with the Ottoman Empire. In 1772, in part to try to preserve the balance of power in Eastern Europe, Russia, Prussia, and Austria signed a treaty that divided about a third of Poland and most of Lithuania among them. More partitions followed in 1793 and 1795. Poland and Lithuania both ceased to exist as independent nations until after World War I.
0: We will get back to Casimir Pulaski after we pause for a sponsor break.
2: Can't get enough about the recent Louvre jewelry heist? 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
3: 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He darts out of the shattered front doors, hops on the moped, and off he goes.
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1: While Casimir Pulaski was in France, he met Benjamin Franklin and Silas Deane, who were both trying to get French support for the American Revolution. Those two men were also meeting with European generals and other military men who wanted to join the revolution or to act as advisors to General George Washington and the Continental Army. People had a range of reasons for wanting to join the American side, including a thirst for fame and glory, the chance to attain a higher military rank than they could in their nation of origin, loyalty to their nation of origin, which was either an enemy of Britain or would just be happy to see Britain lose its colonies, or an admiration for the ideals of the revolutionaries, like freedom and independence.
0: Pulaski is usually characterized as falling into that last group, and that's how he described himself in letters to George Washington and to the Continental Congress. But he also had some practical concerns at work. His only real experience was as a soldier and a military leader. He was out of money, and European militaries didn't trust him because he had abducted a king and had been convicted of regicide.
1: He also faced some obstacles when it came to joining the Continental Army. He would need the approval of the Continental Congress, which had become kind of wary of this influx of European military men who were all trying to join up. Some of them who had already gone to North America had developed a reputation for being arrogant and hard to work with. A lot of them spoke multiple languages, but they did not speak English, and English was what most of the soldiers spoke. That was true of Pulaski as well, and at first he was mostly communicating with American leaders in French. The Continental Congress was particularly suspicious of foreign papists or Catholics, and that was Pulaski.
0: But Franklin had apparently already heard about Pulaski's valor in Poland before meeting him. It also seems like the French officials that Franklin was negotiating with were backing Pulaski's efforts to join the Continental Army. They probably really liked the idea of Pulaski being somewhere else, and he ultimately made his way to North America with French financial support. There's also some speculation that Pulaski had become a Freemason, and that would have opened some doors with the Freemasons among the Revolution's leaders, including Benjamin Franklin and George Washington. That's a little unclear, though. As we said, Pulaski was Catholic, and the Catholic Church had started prohibiting Catholics from joining Freemasons under Pope Clement XII in 1738.
1: Benjamin Franklin wrote a letter of introduction for Pulaski on May 29, 1777, describing him as, quote, an officer famous throughout all of Europe for his bravery and conduct in defense of the liberties of his country. Pulaski also carried a letter to Gilbert de Motier, Marquis de Lafayette, from his wife Adrienne. This letter both served as another letter of introduction, and it won Lafayette's gratitude. I think that might have been the first letter he had received from his wife since going to North America. And then that set the stage for the two men to become friends.
0: Pulaski also wrote letters of his own. He wrote one in French to George Washington in August of 1777 while on his way to North America. It translated in part as, quote, I have the honor to enclose to your excellency the letters which show the hardships that I have undergone on account of having taken up arms in defense of my country. That country no longer exists for me, and here, by fighting for freedom, I wish to deserve it. Life or death for the welfare of the state is my motto, and thereby I hope to earn the esteem of the citizens of this country.
1: Pulaski departed from France on June 13, 1777, and he arrived in Marblehead, Massachusetts on July 23rd. After arriving in Massachusetts, he went to Boston, where he met with Major General William Heath. He also obtained a letter of introduction from Lafayette to James Lovell, Massachusetts delegate to the Continental Congress. Lafayette's letter said that he did not know Pulaski, but, quote, I received a particular account about him. I think proper to acquaint you with it. He was one of the first members of the Confederation of Poland, the most distinguished officer and the most dangerous enemy of the tyrants of his country. He derived a great reputation by his bravery and intelligence in the war, and his noble and fiery conduct after the destruction of the unhappy Poland.
0: At first, the Continental Congress did not approve Pulaski to become an officer. So he went to find George Washington anyway, arriving at his encampment north of Philadelphia and volunteering to be his aide. He was still acting in this volunteer role at the Battle of Brandywine on September 11, 1777.
1: Washington's force thought it had blocked all of the crossings of the Brandywine River. It turned out they were wrong, and a British force under the command of Sir William Howe was able to cross the river while hidden by fog and approach Washington's flank. Washington's line collapsed after this unexpected attack, and Washington realized he had to retreat.
0: General Nathaniel Greene commanded a reserve force that acted as a rear guard, and Pulaski volunteered to lead Washington's mounted guard in a cavalry charge against the British infantry. This charge is often credited with saving Washington's life and keeping the Continental Army's defeat at Brandywine from turning into a rout.
1: Pulaski's actions and their outcome made an impression on the Continental Congress, and 4 days later, on September 15th, they named Pulaski Brigadier General and Commander of Horse. But the Continental Army didn't really have a cavalry for Pulaski to command as Commander of Horse. Horses were mainly being used for reconnaissance and to carry messages or as ceremonial guards for high-ranking officers like Washington's guard that Pulaski had led at Brandywine. So in addition to recruiting and training soldiers, Pulaski also needed to purchase horses and all of their necessary food, supplies, and equipment. In addition to managing all of this, Pulaski wrote a series of letters to Washington and letters to other officers about how he thought an army should use and structure a cavalry. That, of course, was based on all of his experience and training in Europe. And sometimes these letters really made it sound like he thought people were stupid for having not already realized this.
0: Pulaski's time as commander of horse did not go smoothly. Since he didn't speak English well, he had to work through translators, and he butted heads with people over just fundamentally different ideas of what horses should be used for in war. Pulaski was so deeply annoyed that the Continental Army decided to remain quartered over the winter rather than embarking on a wintertime campaign against the British. In early 1778, he resigned from that post.
1: He was like, I don't know what's wrong with you all. We fight in the winter all the time in Europe. Just go lie around for a few months.
0: Lazy babies.
1: What is happening? Yeah. On March 28th of that same year, though, the Continental Congress resolved that Pulaski could retain his rank of brigadier general. And they tasked him with raising and commanding, quote, an independent corps to consist of 68 horse and 200 foot. The horse to be armed with lances and the foot equipped in the manner of light infantry. The corps to be raised in such a way and composed of such men as General Washington shall think expedient and proper. And if it shall be thought by General Washington that it will not be injurious to the service, that he have liberty to dispense in this particular instance with the resolve of Congress against enlisting deserters.
0: Some sources characterize this as the Continental Congress's recognition of Pulaski's dedication, bravery, knowledge, and skill. But others suggest that putting Pulaski in charge of an independent corps was more about just getting him out of the way and stopping all of the disputes he kept having about what a cavalry was for.
1: This corps, which became known as the Pulaski Legion, was largely made up of men from Poland, France, Germany, and Ireland, as well as some who had been born in North America. It was probably the most internationally diverse unit connected to the Continental Army, and it had a lot fewer communication issues than when Pulaski was commanding mostly English speakers. In April of that year, he was issued $10,000 for the purpose of buying horses and recruiting troops, and other funding followed. Although there were a lot of disputes about money and accusations that he was mismanaging that money, Pulaski also claimed that he was not getting the funding he needed and that he was having to put in a lot of money from his family to make up for that.
0: The Pulaski Legion had a small flag or standard, which, according to the lore, was made by the Moravian Single Sisters of Bethlehem, Pennsylvania. This was commemorated in a poem by Henry Wadsworth Longfellow titled Hymn of the Moravian Nuns of Bethlehem. This standard is in the collection of the Maryland Center for History and Culture, and it's currently on loan to the Museum of the American Revolution. But the connection to the Moravian Single Sisters is a little bit fuzzier. Pulaski is known to have visited them once, but there is no documentation of their having made that banner.
1: Yeah, this is, as I understand it, it's something that probably would have been mentioned in their records and diaries, and it just wasn't, although the visit was. Pulaski trained his legion as lancers and dragoons in the style of the Polish military that started in May of 1778. But as a fighting unit, they had mixed success. In August of 1778, they were sent to defend a privateering base at Little Egg Harbor, New Jersey. They faced heavy losses there after a Hessian who had defected from the British Army and come to join their ranks. He deserted and then led about 250 British soldiers back to Pulaski's unit in a surprise attack. At least 50 of Pulaski's men were bayoneted as they slept.
0: In the spring of 1779, Pulaski's Legion was sent south to help defend the city of Charleston, South Carolina. On May 11th, Pulaski made one of the decisions that earned him a reputation for recklessness. He apparently planned to charge a British raiding party and then fall back to lure them into an ambush. But he did so before that ambush was actually in place, which, of course, again, led to heavy losses.
1: Giving Pulaski his own independent corps also had not resolved all of the conflicts. On August 19th, 1779, while in Charleston, Pulaski sent a lengthy letter to the Continental Congress that began, quote, "Gentlemen, every information from the northward that has reached me since my departure from thence strengthens my opinion, indeed convinces me that there is some malignant spirit constantly casting such an impenetrable mist before your eyes as to render it impossible for you to see and judge of my conduct with propriety and as becomes the character of gentlemen in your exalted stations."
0: He described himself as continually ill-treated. Quote, "Since the fatal instant that I undertook to raise my corps, which I clothed, recruited, and exercised in the space of 3 months' time, I have been and still am persecuted. I cannot express my indignation when I recollect the infamous chicane by which I was compelled to appear before a court like a criminal." That little last line was related to accusations about misuse of funds and possibly also his requisitioning supplies from local loyalists.
1: Okay, that was another thing where he was like, "We do this in Europe. I don't know why you all can't get your acts together. It's fine." One passage from this letter gets quoted a lot in depictions of Pulaski as a passionate defender of liberty and sort of a personification of the ideals of the American Revolution. Quote, "I could not submit to stoop before the sovereigns of Europe, so I came to hazard all for the freedom of America, and desirous of passing the rest of my life in a country truly free, and before settling as a citizen to fight for liberty." So those depictions of him that are sort of the exemplar of revolutionary ideals don't usually include the rest of this sentence, which is, quote, "But perceiving that endeavors are used to disgust me against such a motive and regard it was phantom, I am inclined to believe that enthusiasm for liberty is not the predominant virtue in America at this time."
0: We will talk about the end of Pulaski's life after we pause for a sponsor break.
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1: In the fall of 1779, the Pulaski Legion was sent to Georgia to try to break the siege of Savannah. A French fleet was already there, ready under the command of Charles-Henri Hector, Count d'Estaing, while American troops were under the command of General Benjamin Lincoln. Those two forces needed to work together to break that siege, and Pulaski was going to coordinate between them.
0: Some sources portray Casimir Pulaski as being shot while leading a dramatic cavalry charge against a British line at Savannah on October 9, 1779. There are also several artistic depictions of this moment in which Pulaski is leading a charge. But other accounts say he wasn't charging anyone. He was scouting ahead with his aide-de-camp, Colonel Paul Bedelieu. While they were scouting, Pulaski heard that Count d'Estaing had been wounded and rushed to help, which is when he was shot.
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16: 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All day.

0: 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Baton Rouge's 96.1 The River. Hello, who's this?
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0: What did you want to say today?
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0: Oh, wow, really? Aw, you've been a part of our radio family for a while. Hope you have a great day, Allie. Thanks for calling.
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0: 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Hey, we have a phone call here. Diane, what are you usually doing when you're listening?
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0: Well, we appreciate it. We appreciate you, too. Have a good

0: 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Our friend Nicole has set us as her first preset on her iHeartRadio app for convenience, right?
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0: Wake up with Murphy, Sam, and Jody and get Baton Rouge's best variety of the 80s, 90s, and today. All-

0: 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Who's this?
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0: Is there a song you'd like to hear?
1: You know what? I'm enjoying everything that you're playing, actually.
0: Well, we'd love to hear that. 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

0: 96.1 The River. Picking up on 2 a.m. already. My name's Teresa Lucas. Hopefully you didn't have someone say this to you earlier when they saw you when you showed up for work. Boy, you look tired. Oh my gosh. That's like my pet peeve. Don't ever, ever say that to anyone. Because you know what? Maybe they're not tired and you're just basically telling them that you don't look so hot. Oh man. Mary's at work right now. Hey Mary, do you have a go-to comeback, you know, when somebody tries to throw an insult your way?
1: When somebody insults me, it's, well, sorry you're having such a bad day, but it's not my problem.
0: Oh.
1: So, bye.
0: Oh, with a little sarcastic bye at the end too. Wow.
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1: We have Stacey on the phone. 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How come?
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1: 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American Idol going for season 25 this year. And here's our very first American Idol. It's Kelly Clarkson.

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1: I am definitely a creature of habit. There, I said it. 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I don't know if I should say something because it's really me that has the problem, but Sharp Media did a survey and they found that 43% of us have this in our living room, not the dining room, but the living room. You know what it is? Assigned seating. So take that, husband Bill.
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Wow, Rihanna shared a rare photo with all of her kids, all three of them, when they visited the Barbados Street where she grew up, which is now named after her, by the way.

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Hey there, it's Teresa. Now, think about this. We all remember that one teacher in our lives that made a difference. You know, they believed in us. Mine was Mr. French. He taught math, which I just didn't like, but I liked him. He really had an impact on me, giving me a little nudge out of my comfort zone, you know? That's what's happening with our kids right now, with their teachers, right? And here's a chance for you to say thank you in a big, big way. 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I mean, these teachers give their time, their money, their hearts to help our kids succeed. 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

0: 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Hey, Jackie, what's up?
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1: Yeah, it's so fun. I love all the posts and stuff. It's cool.
0: Well, thank you. You know, with all the negative things that people are using social media for, I try to keep it light and happy, you know?
1: Oh, it's so fun.
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3: 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All

96.1 The River, the best variety of the 80s, 90s, and today. Well, Ed Sheeran, currently on his Loop tour, doing a few nights in Ontario next. Love that guy. Here he is.

0: 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You can make a request there. 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
1: 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It's going to be so much fun. BTS, Benson Boone, Snoop Dogg, many, many others. And win a trip for two to Vegas plus $1,000 later on this morning.
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0: 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This is so cool. They're coming out with a Whitney Houston Barbie doll. Yeah, she's wearing the dress that she wore in the video for I Want to Dance with Somebody, and her hair's like it was from it, too. Now, it's a tribute to Whitney Houston because we're coming up on what would have been her 63rd birthday. What do you think, Kelly?
1: It is very cool.
0: I know. Makes me rethink. Am I too young?

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1: This is so cool. They're coming out with a Whitney Houston Barbie doll. Yeah, she's wearing the dress that she wore in the video where I Want to Dance with Somebody, and her hair's like it was from it too. Now, it's a tribute to Whitney Houston because we're coming up on what would have been her 63rd birthday. What do you think, Kelly?
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1: 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I love that.

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1: Well, listening to it on my computer. I'm also playing a video game at the same time.
0: Multitasking, I love it.

0: summer, this weekend.
1: Yeah. Oh, okay. This is like a little, you're not doing a Labor Day weekend thing. You're doing a...
0: Yeah.
2: Awesome.
0: Because my summer trip was with Sammy this year to Chicago.
2: Your oldest son.
0: My oldest son. So I still want to do a getaway for myself.
1: A solo Sam?
0: Yeah. So this weekend, I'm going to Austin.
2: Yes.
0: It's a food and music. See, I've realized that most of my solo Sam trips, or actually all of them, are music and food related.
2: Yes.
1: Which is great.
0: And there might be a baseball game in between, but it's music and food. And so there's a concert I want to go see. Two bands that I really like are actually on the same bill. 311. Whoa, amber is the color of your energy. If you're not familiar with them.
2: Yes.
0: And also the one I really want to see, though, is Dirty Heads.
3: I'm on vacation every single day because I
0: and
3: love
0: they're
3: my
0: playing occupation. Together, which you don't get. So it's like in this amphitheater, which really love amphitheaters because it's just nice to be outside.
2: Yeah.
0: And doing
2: for music,
0: that.
2: Live music outside is
1: a thing.
0: It's where I'm going to be in Austin. It's about 30 minutes from the barbecue capital of Texas.
2: About to say, I wanted to hear about the food.
0: Yeah. So
2: this is a city you need to eat through.
0: Yeah. Well, I want to go to Lockhart. You know, for the barbecue, but I also found Murphy. I know, you know, I like to find the diviest dive to eat at. And I found one in Austin. It's right near University of Texas, UT.
2: Yeah.
0: It's Martin's Comeback Restaurant, but the name they all call it there is Dirty Martin's.
1: Okay.
0: It looks dirty.
2: Aww.
0: So, and it's a burger place. You know, they make from scratch hamburgers, greasy.
2: Right.
0: And it's like, the place looks like a shack.
2: Is it a line
0: down.
2: Out the door situation
0: I'm
2: usually?
0: I'm hoping not. I don't know. I haven't. All the pictures I've seen, it's just like this dirty looking place and greasy looking burgers. And it's like, yeah, that's what we're going to hit.
2: That's
0: so it's going to be barbecue.
2: You just said we. You just said we.
0: Me. No, there is no we.
2: I know.
0: There's no she. There's no we. There's,
2: I know.
0: It's me.
2: I'm glad for you. Look, if you're happy single, you should travel single.
0: Yeah.
2: Give that gift to yourself. I'm so glad you're doing that.
1: Yeah.
2: I would not be able to probably eat at Dirty Martin's. You know that, Murphy.
1: Yeah. Jody has, there have been a couple of places with dirt floors that we've eaten at that I love and they're not Jody's cup of tea.
2: One was an outdoor
0: place. Is it
2: place
0: it's too and dirty?
2: It was, yes.
0: Oh.
2: It's too dirty.
1: If
2: there
1: the
2: were
1: food's
2: flies,
1: not dirty, it doesn't matter what's under your feet.
0: Yeah.
2: If everything around you is dirty, is the food clean?
0: The kitchen has to pass a health inspection.
1: That's
2: okay.
1: Right.
0: So, you know, that's clean.
2: You're right. Okay.
0: Yeah, and what's the worst thing that could happen with lettuce lately? Anyway.

0: 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Good morning. It's Murphy, Sam, and Jody.
1: No, we still have a little summer left, so I'm going to squeeze in a solo Sam trip this

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1: Morning pick-me-up time. When you think about therapy animals, I mean, almost any animal can be therapy to me, okay?
2: A snake?
1: But, well, no. Sorry,
0: you do
1: fine.
0: Like nature,
1: strike
0: though.
1: One.
0: Most things in nature are very therapeutic for Jody.
1: Correct. And I think therapy dogs, and that's something we've had a lot of experience with when you visit children's hospitals and you see it's fantastic. Everybody, it doesn't just work on the kids or the patients. It's everybody is happy to see a therapy dog. So there is a company in the UK called Dinky Ponies. And it's a lady. Her name is Sarah. She started this. She founded Dinky Ponies because she just had it. She started with like one miniature Shetland pony. One Dinky Pony. And she started getting permission and bringing it to like nursing homes and hospitals and schools just to bring joy.
0: Yeah.
1: And now it's become to support mental, you know, health and happiness and just to bring joy. And now she has a team of 7 special ponies, Dinky Ponies, if you will. And it's working. It brings huge smiles. Like, can you imagine?
2: Oh, yeah.
1: A little pony.
2: Yeah.
1: Because she also, there's something about the connection of human beings to horses. And so, but this is more doable. You can't really bring a horse easily into a...
0: And I guess, so are ponies hypoallergenic?
1: I don't know.
0: I mean, I guess you had to go into a hospital. I guess it has to be. Or does it? I don't know.
1: A nursing home.
2: Maybe ponies aren't, but
1: here's a little bit of, and he's hard to understand, but this very old man, this very elderly gentleman who is seeing one of the ponies for the first time.
3: Oh, come on. Of course.
4: Yeah.
3: You're a nice person. Oh, you're the best person in the room.
4: There's a lot of people in your room.
0: Oh,
4: yeah.
3: Five, but he's a nice one.
0: Oh.
1: Scratching his face and loving on him and talking to him like so much joy. He was laughing at the beginning of that visit and the laugh turned into tears. He felt so much emotion just because of that mini pony in his room. They're called Dinky Ponies. Look them up.
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2: Over the weekend, man, you really came through letting us know what fictional characters mean something to you from books, from TV, from movies. That can happen. And it's surprising, but sometimes can last a lifetime. Matthew sent this in, Spider-Man. He's a struggling young man trying to do his best to be the best him for his family, friends, and city. And behind the mask, anyone and everyone can be Spider-Man. He shows hope for kids and adults.
3: What is happening to me?
4: Did you miss me, Spidey?
2: Matthew, I guess you sort of nailed it right there with the way it makes you feel. Mm-hmm. Like you can, even though he's, you know, becomes a spider or whatever, you can identify.
0: Yeah. One of our new coworkers here, Caden, is all about the new Spider-Man movie.
2: Oh, he's right.
0: I mean,
2: right.
0: He's all about the franchise and everything. Same kind of, drawn to it thing.
2: Terry sent this in. Friends characters, all of them.
5: But see, they don't know that we know that they know.
0: Yes, I agree.
5: So,
3: Yes, the messers become the messies.
2: That's true. They could, if it's an ensemble cast, they can all mean something to you. Sometimes one you'll identify more with. Yeah, for sure. Terry also went on to say, Pretty in Pink, Ducky. Just the nerd trying to get the princess.
6: Yeah.
0: He is lovable. The underdog's always lovable.
2: Yeah. And relatable if you feel like an underdog in life.
6: Yeah.
2: Terry also said, Johnny from Dirty Dancing, which is Patrick Swayze. Everybody needs a bad boy in their life at some point. Ooh, Terry. I feel you on that.
6: You know who mine is? I know you're probably thinking Star Wars, somebody from Star Wars.
2: Yeah.
6: It's actually Indiana Jones.
2: Oh, Sam.
6: I've just always liked the Indiana Jones first three movies are just, you get lost in them.
2: But what does he mean to you? It's just because.
6: He means adventure. The fact that he's always finding these artifacts. It's cool.
2: Yeah.
6: It makes you feel, even when I was a kid, it makes you feel like you're the adventure guy.
2: Oh,
6: like
2: wow.
6: The swashbuckler.
2: Okay, fantastic. Trisha sent these. I would have to say on the fictional character topic, Wolverine. Didn't see that coming, but he's got moral...
0: I can see that.
2: Right. Struggles.
6: Oh, yeah.
0: And then really long fingernails.
2: Okay. I don't think those are considered fingernails, Murphy.
6: Those are nice.
2: And then, or Ted Lasso.
6: Oh, yeah.
2: Keep it coming. We like having you along. 877-310-4MSJ.
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1: Sam's got music news.
2: I don't know if you've had a chance to see Ed Sheeran on his current Loop tour, but if you have seen him, you should consider yourself lucky.
3: Because this is it?
2: Well, he puts out a newsletter to fans, and in this last newsletter that he put out, he says once he's finished with the North American leg of the Loop tour, here and in Canada, he is going away for a, quote, long time.
3: Yeah,
2: he wants to get back to spend time with his wife and his family, even though they usually travel with him on tour wherever he goes.
3: Traveling life is not for everyone, though.
2: What he's done this time, too, and he kind of laid this out in a newsletter that, you know, unlike other artists where you fly from venue to venue or you just take the bus from the hotel to the hotel, he said this time around, he's actually been checking out the U.S. He's been driving to see national parks, take big hikes, and he says, I've toured the U.S. for 14 years, and I've never really seen the proper beauty of it.
4: Yeah. Oh, wow.
2: So he's actually seeing the country this year.
3: So you could just see Ed.
2: Yeah.
3: If it's near a date
2: you might run into
3: playing.
2: Him at Yellowstone or wherever.
3: Or
2: by 7-Eleven. The way, if this gets you like, oh, my God, I can't see him again, he's playing through November. Tampa in November is his last date in the U.S., so you do have plenty of time to still catch him. Mm-hmm. He's going to be in Europe next year, and then he said he is done with touring for a pretty long time.
3: Nice. Good for him.
2: Recently, we shared with you that Dwayne Rock Johnson wants to get into singing and make his own album, which he says is country. He dropped this song on us called Your Dad.
5: My whole life changed.
4: Yeah. Mm.
2: From the live-action Moana companion album. Well, wait. This one's going to blow you away even more. Pat McAfee.
3: Oh, yeah.
2: ESPN.
3: Yeah.
2: He's got a whole album out. He put out a new album. It came out last
4: week. An album?
3: He can sing, too.
2: Oh, you're going to love this. It came out Friday. It's called The Diary of a Polarizing Figure. It says he's been writing songs for the past 20 years to express himself. He's worked with Ernest, the country star.
4: Okay. Yeah.
2: He produced it and helped him write some of these songs. Here we go. Right there.
4: Yeah, that doesn't sound like him at all.
3: Actually, it is. It does to me. Now that you told me that that's him, I get it.
2: Yeah.
4: Good for him.
3: His video could be from the set of Game Day.
2: Yeah. Diary of a Polarizing Figure by Pat McAfee.
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1: If you want to save your sanity at work, not just today on, you know, as the week gets started, but anytime to make your work life better, they say, and a lot of younger workers are doing this.
0: They're leading the way on
1: they're
0: this.
1: They're leading the way, and they're kind of going backwards, and it's right to go low tech as much as you can. You have meetings on screens all day. You authenticate all day. You know,
0: boy,
1: everything is so technical. But for your own mental sanity and your own productivity, go a little low tech.
0: Yeah.
1: I have a written list of what I need to do today. Every once in a great while, you know, I'll put it in my phone.
2: Yeah.
1: But I don't love that as much as there's something satisfying about writing and then scratching off something when I've done it.
2: Does it unintentionally, writing stuff for you unintentionally slow you down too? I don't mean like hamper
1: you. In a
2: you.
1: Wonderful
2: I mean
1: way.
2: Like,
1: yes. Yes, Sam.
2: Mm-hmm.
1: Murphy is the one who's the most likely to be very technical and adopt all of that.
0: Yeah, but I try to balance because even AI, which so many people are using now, so many businesses are using now, is beginning to replace thinking and planning. And I think that, you know, you're sharper if you actually do stop. That's what I'll challenge myself to do. Some planning that I want to do, I'm not going to let AI always go through my calendar and tell me what the priority should be. I want to write some of those things down myself. And that's very low tech, right? Using your brain. What a low tech concept.
1: You have to use it or lose it.
2: Yeah.
1: Use it or lose it.
2: Here's an example, Murphy. I'm going to take you back probably a decade or so. Remember when you and I both were early adopters of the iPack from Compaq?
0: Yes, right.
2: And it was both because we're going to go electronic now.
1: So right. excited.
2: And it lasted, what, not too long before we were back writing stuff down.
0: Right. And, And part of that probably is because it was not as interconnected to everything as it should have been because you were like duplicating effort. But it's almost like duplicating effort now because if you don't have your phone on you or if you've got way too much information crammed into one space, you can only focus on one thing at a time.
1: Yeah.
0: I agree with Sam. It slows your mind down when you're writing things down to focus on one thing at
1: a time.
0: And
1: you retain it better.
0: Yeah.
1: So perfect time, too, in the stores is back to school time. Notebooks, sticky notes. Man, I love index cards. That's another thing. Work that into your workday somehow for your own organization or however it is, you know, can help you. To-do list, or whatever.
0: I like just different colored sticky notes.
1: Yeah. It's just called going low tech. Add as much of that into your high-tech life as you can, and hopefully it will help your sanity and your productivity.
0: You know what's wild is what you're saying is the same thing we always go through. It always comes back to balance because we do have new toys, new tech, and all these things we can use, and we kind of overcorrect and dive all the way in, and then we start to balance back out again. Very smart.
1: So coming up at 6:50, three things to know to start your day. Coming up next, though, speaking of work life, Murphy the manager.
0: She's reading that off her Post-it.
2: Uh-huh.
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1: One of our After the Show podcasts last week, if you don't understand corporate jargon, but Murphy does, he was there to answer it all for us. We went over the list of all those things that can get thrown around in offices that maybe you don't know what it means, like blue sky thinking.
2: Yeah.
1: That was a takeaway for me.
0: Which is about the book, you know, the blue sky theory, I think,
1: but what does
0: or blue
1: it mean?
0: Ocean theory or whatever. It's the same kind of, it's boundless thinking.
1: Right. It's like all these great creative ideas, but no practical way to get them done.
3: So you're saying if we miss the podcast, we can circle back and check it out?
0: You can if you really want to, yeah.
1: Yes. And what's funny about all that, those funny terms and phrases we threw around, we gave you the definition for them, but Murphy knew them all. Mm-hmm. Like he could have been our
0: most of them, yeah, I guess, because
1: corporate.
0: When you're exposed to it, you know, you do know a lot of it. Well, we had one happen yesterday. Jody and I were walking, you know, out of the building here, and I was just having a conversation, didn't even realize that I was talking about, you know, a protocol for something. And I said, yeah, this is the kind of thing that really needs to come in through the front door.
1: And I said, what does that mean?
0: And I actually had to stop and think about this. Oh, yeah, okay. Well, the front door means the correct protocol. It means not don't come in through the back door sideways, yeah. Or, you know, circumvent
3: something. Don't backdoor
0: something.
3: Him.
1: Yeah. It means I'll follow the proper channels.
0: Yeah, don't circumvent the protocol. Right, exactly.
1: Okay. Mm-hmm. I'd never heard you say that, and you said it to me as if I was supposed to know what it meant.
0: Yeah.
1: But that's why I always go, what did that mean?
0: Yeah.
1: Anyway.
0: What a coincidence.
1: You can always go back and pick up and freshen up your corporate jargon. Search Murphy, Sam, and Jody anywhere you listen to podcasts. Christina said, based on that podcast, every time I listen to Murphy, I'm blown away with how smart he is and all the things he considers. But I love his absolute compassion for people when talking business. Aww. I always think how much he must be the best manager and wish more were like him. He should do TED Talks.
0: That's sweet. I don't know if I could pull off TED Talks. I appreciate that, but
3: you know. Christina, you're not could. You could pull off a TED Talk.
0: Really?
3: Oh, yeah.
1: You'd have to not get distracted, though.
0: Yeah. See, to me, I mean, there's magic in those TED Talks. Are people like Anthony Robbins or others that are just, they get up on stage.
1: Tony
0: and
1: Robbins.
0: Got, yeah, Tony, sorry, yeah,
3: 15
0: Tony.
3: 15 minutes, you get a clicker and you got, you know, a PowerPoint. That's awesome.
1: You would rehearse, but you would be good.
3: Oh, yeah.
0: Okay.
1: Thank you, Christina. You made his day with that comment. Yeah.
0: Coming up next, Jody has your Hollywood Outsider.
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4: One of the coolest things David Letterman ever could have done, he has done with this show that's called My Next Guest Needs No Introduction.
5: I had a show for a long time, and then I didn't have a show for a long time, and I can't tell you how great it is to be out of the house. Wow.
4: Okay. This show is about to start its seventh season. And what's so cool about it is every episode is him just sitting down with somebody who's interesting to talk to. But he doesn't just sit. He also gets into their lives and he'll go to their houses and show you some of that. And what's interesting for me and you, Murph, is that on a Tuesday night when we just don't want to work anymore or we just want to watch something, but we don't want to commit to a whole series, we'll go, we'll scroll it. It's like, oh, Jason Bateman, play.
1: Yeah.
4: Miley Cyrus, play.
1: Yeah.
4: So I just want to get you ready for the upcoming seventh season. Jimmy Kimmel, a lot to say there. Matt Damon, who is very busy with what, he just finished up The Odyssey.
1: Yeah.
4: And my favorite, I never thought he would talk to her, and that's Julia Roberts. There's no tease clips yet, any of that. We just know those are some of the people he's sitting down
1: with. Those are all huge. It'll be interesting to see what he does with Kimmel because it's a fellow late night host.
6: Yeah.
4: Oh, so much to do there. So much to do there. We'll let you know when we have dates.
1: Coming up next, Sam is the food dude.
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1: Sam's always up on the new eats. He's the food dude.
2: You can actually help determine the next big Oreo flavor.
0: Aww. Okay. Because we need more.
2: Yeah. Well, actually,
0: there aren't enough of them.
2: They have dropped three limited, or in the next week, they're dropping three limited flavors on us. Each of these flavors is going to have a QR code on it, and you get to vote. Pick one. And whichever one gets the most votes, they're going to make it a permanent flavor next year.
3: Okay. But you buy a box and it's one flavor.
2: Yes.
3: So you have to buy three boxes if you
2: really
3: want.
2: Well, I mean, and you also don't have to buy the box. You can shoot the QR code in the grocery store.
3: Without tasting it, I don't know about that.
2: All right, here we go. The three flavors. Banana pudding Oreos.
3: Mm. Okay.
2: It's got two layers of cream, banana and vanilla cream. Yeah. And then it's between two vanilla wafer flavored cookies.
3: It does not sound bad at all.
2: All right, number two. Oreos deep fried cookies.
3: Oh, it tastes like a state fair.
2: The layers are fried dough flavor and dark chocolate flavor, the creams inside. And on the outside, two fried dough flavor cookies.
3: That's odd, but yeah.
0: That is odd, and that's the one I would question. I would have to taste that to get to say, is this a chemical trick?
3: They've been doing that at state fairs forever.
0: They have, but it's the real thing.
3: It's a flavor.
0: Yeah.
2: I could taste the grease.
3: It's the flavor of grease.
2: And chicken and waffles. That's the third one here.
3: Man, banana pudding is going to win this.
0: Yeah, I agree.
2: Fried chicken and maple-flavored creams in between two waffle-embossed cones.
3: Trying too hard.
2: Waffle-embossed cookies.
3: Banana pudding for the win.
2: I would think.
3: I'll scan that in the store without tasting it, just like you said.
2: It's probably going to be banana pudding, so... Go grab whichever one you like and scan it and start voting on it. Cheetos has an unusual new flavor coming out. It's for the puffs, not the crunchies. Cheetos Sweet Phantom Heat Flavored Puffs. And from the folks that have tried it, the foodies that have tried it so far.
3: Phantom Heat
2: It looks red, so it's probably going to be spicy. But it says it starts with a sweet cinnamon sugar-like flavor.
3: And once
2: you get used to that, it's like, boom, burn time.
0: I wonder how do they do that?
3: I don't know. It's the worst kind of burn, though. The one that you didn't know was coming.
2: Maybe it's some kind of trick like they do in those Sprite chills where you drink it and it's like, ooh.
0: I like that, though. But see, that's refreshing. What Jody's describing is right. Once you get the punch in the face from the hot, you can't get rid of it. No amount of water, no amount of anything.
3: Yeah.
2: And if you're pumpkin spice fans, we have, don't forget, Twinkies. Bringing back the pumpkin spice Twinkies this year.
3: Goodness.
2: Important there.
3: Thank you, food dude. Coming up next, three things to know today.
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3: Good morning. So another extreme heat advisory in effect today in the high in the upper 90s. Mostly sunny skies and no mention of rain today. Our low tonight in the mid to upper 70s. That's how August goes, and we all know it. Coming up next, three things to know today.

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1: Three things to know today.
2: Number one, first it was lettuce and then it was jalapenos. Now it's eggs. The FDA has declared a class one recall of over a million eggs. 98 people have been sickened across 17 different states and some of them hospitalized. So what you're looking for, different brands would be Kroger, Brookshire's, Sunup's. But there are some others. So just go to FDA.gov or know this. They have sell-by dates on the side, July 20th through August 17th. That's today's date.
3: And that's salmonella again?
2: Yes, it is. Number two, actress Hayden Panettiere has passed away at the age of 36.
3: Oh, she's young.
2: She was on Heroes. She was the star of Nashville. She's been in several of the Scream movies. She started acting when she was a child. So this happened over the weekend, and law enforcement, they responded to an incident in her home, and there's an open investigation, and the cause of death is a mystery at this time. And number three, back to work on a Monday and nonstop notifications come in. That daily grind stresses you out.
3: Yeah.
2: Take 5 or 10 minutes to doodle. Apparently, it's an easy way to chill for your mind. The shapes and the lines and even the colors. It's the eyes and hand and, you know, coordination.
3: Yeah.
2: It shuts off your racing thoughts and it's good for you.
1: You're up to date. Three things to know today.
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1: Coming up, Sam's got another solo trip on the way, and he's got two things in mind. See if you can guess which two on the way.

0: 96.1, The River. Good morning. It's Murphy, Sam, and Jody.
1: No, we still have a little summer left, so I'm going to squeeze in a solo Sam trip this summer, this weekend.
0: Yeah. Oh, okay. This is like a little, you're not doing a Labor Day weekend thing. You're doing a...
1: Yeah.
2: Awesome.
1: Because my summer trip was with Sammy this year to Chicago.
2: Your oldest son.
1: My oldest son, so I still want to do a getaway for myself.
0: A solo Sam?
1: Yeah. So this weekend, I'm going to Austin.
2: Yes.
1: It's a food and music... See, I've realized that most of my solo Sam trips, or actually all of them, are... music and food related.
2: Yes.
0: Which is great.
1: And there might be a baseball game in between, but it's music and food. And so there's a concert I want to go see. Two bands that I really like are actually on the same bill. 311.
3: Whoa, amber is the color of your energy.
1: If you're not familiar with them.
2: Yes.
1: And also the one I really want to see, though, is Dirty Heads.
3: I'm on vacation every single day.
1: And they're playing together, which you don't get. So it's like in this amphitheater, which really love amphitheaters because it's just nice to be outside.
2: Yeah.
1: And doing
2: or music.
1: That.
2: Live music outside is a thing.
1: It's where I'm going to be in Austin. It's about 30 minutes from the barbecue capital of Texas.
2: I was about to say, I wanted to hear about the food.
1: Yeah. So
2: this is a city you need to eat through.
1: Yeah. Well, I want to go to Lockhart. You know, for the barbecue, but I also found Murphy. I know, you know, I like to find the diviest dive to eat at. And I found one in Austin. It's right near University of Texas, UT.
2: Yeah.
1: It's called, it's Martin's Comeback Restaurant, but the name they all call it there is Dirty Martin's.
0: Okay.
1: It looks dirty.
2: Aww.
1: So, and it's a burger place. You know, they make from scratch hamburgers, greasy.
2: Right.
1: And it's like, the place looks like a shack. It's about
2: to fall
1: down.
2: Is it a line out the door situation
1: usually?
2: I'm
1: hoping not. I don't know. I haven't, all the pictures I've seen, it's just like this dirty looking place and greasy looking burgers. And it's like, yeah, that's what we're going to hit.
2: That's
1: so it's going to be barbecue.
2: You just said we. You just said we.
1: Me. No, there is no we.
2: I know.
1: There's no she. There's no we.
2: I know.
1: It's me.
2: I'm glad for you. Look, if you're happy single, you should travel single.
1: Yeah.
2: Give that gift to yourself. I'm so glad you're doing that.
0: Yeah.
2: I would not be able to probably eat at Dirty Martin's. You know that, Murphy.
0: Yeah. Jody has there have been a couple of places with dirt floors that we've eaten at that I love and... They're not Jody's cup of tea.
2: One was an outdoor place.
1: Is it because it's too dirty?
2: It was, yes.
1: Oh.
2: It's too dirty.
0: If the food's not dirty, it doesn't matter what's under your feet.
1: Yeah.
2: If everything around you is dirty, is the food clean?
1: The kitchen has to pass a health inspection.
0: That's right.
1: So, you know, that's clean.
2: You're right. Okay.
1: Yeah, and what's the worst thing that could happen with lettuce lately, anyway?
2: Coming up at 7:50, three things to know today, and next, your morning pick-me-up.
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1: Morning pick-me-up time. When you think about therapy animals, I mean, almost any animal can be therapy to me. Okay?
2: A snake?
1: But, well, no. Sorry,
0: you do
1: fine.
0: Like nature,
1: strike
0: though.
1: One.
0: Most things in nature are very therapeutic for Jody.
1: Correct. And I think therapy dogs, and that's something we've had a lot of experience with when you visit children's hospitals and you see it's fantastic. Everybody, it doesn't just work on the kids or the patients. It's everybody is happy to see a therapy dog. So there is a company in the UK called Dinky Ponies. And it's a lady. Her name is Sarah. She started this. She founded Dinky Ponies because she just had it. She started with like one miniature Shetland pony. One Dinky Pony. And she started bringing it to, getting permission and bringing it to like nursing homes and hospitals and schools just to bring joy.
0: Yeah.
1: And now it's become to support mental, you know, health and happiness and just to bring joy. And now she has a team of 7 special ponies, Dinky Ponies, if you will. And it's working. It brings huge smiles. Like, can you imagine?
2: Oh, yeah.
1: A little pony. Yeah. Because she also, there's something about the connection of human beings to horses. And so, but this is more doable. You can't really bring a horse easily into a...
0: And I guess, so are ponies hypoallergenic?
1: I don't know.
0: I mean, I got you had to go into a hospital. I guess it has to be.
1: Well,
0: or does it? I don't know. If a nursing home is a problem.
2: Maybe ponies aren't, but
1: here's a little bit of, and he's hard to understand, but this very old man, this very elderly gentleman who is seeing one of the ponies for the first time.
3: Oh, come on. Horse,
4: yeah.
3: You're a nice person. Oh, you're the best person in the room.
4: There's a lot of
3: three,
4: people in your room.
3: Four,
4: yep.
3: 5, but he's a nice one.
0: Oh.
1: Scratching his face and loving on him and talking to him like so much joy. He was laughing at the beginning of that visit and the laugh turned into tears. He felt so much emotion just because of that mini pony in his room. They're called Dinky Ponies. Look them up.
0: Up next, Jody has another Hollywood Outsider.
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3: Good morning. So coming up today at 9, 1, and 5 p.m., we have chances for you to win a trip to Las Vegas for our iHeartRadio Music Festival. Happens every September. You got to see this once in your life. And it's artist after artist for two nights in a row. It's Lainey Wilson. It's BTS this year. Even Snoop Dogg. So be listening at 9, 1, and 5. We'll give you a keyword. You just text that word when you hear it to 200-200. 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

0: 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It's Murphy, Sam, and Jody on 96.1 The River. 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
2: Disney just told us all what the next 5 or so years will look like from the world of Disney for us, and there is a lot in there for
0: all
2: everybody.
0: Sequels.
2: They did their D23 thing this weekend in Anaheim. It's their own fan convention for 3 days.
3: It's their own Comic-Con.
2: They lay out the whole thing.
3: Yeah.
2: So we now know when we're getting Frozen 3.
4: Do you want to build a snowman?
0: So I was right. We got sequel. Yeah.
2: November of 2027 with everybody back. Okay. Kristen Bell, Idina Menzel, all of that. We are getting Incredibles 3 in June of 2028. That
0: is another sequel.
2: The longest wait. Well, they're banking on their stories we already want more of.
3: Yeah.
2: Coco 2 is coming in 2029.
5: Every year, grandkids, cousins, pretty much
2: with Miguel as a teenager. That's going to be fantastic.
3: 2029?
2: Yeah, wow. It takes them a while. They know. Yeah. They have their plans. Here's a big one for families everywhere. The Bluey movie. The Bluey movie will be here next year, 2027. So that's soon.
3: Disney owns Bluey too?
2: Yes, apparently so. I didn't know it either. And of course, there's Starfighter Star Wars news with Ryan Gosling. We'll get to that for you in the next Hollywood Outsider.
0: Coming up, there's a cartoon character that also showed up at our oldest daughter Taylor's birthday party this weekend.

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0: 96.1, The River. Good morning. It's Murphy, Sam, and Jody.
1: Over the weekend, our oldest daughter, Taylor, had a birthday. Remember, I was sort of the decoy to get her away from her apartment so Phoebe could do a big thing for her.
0: Okay. Which is really, you were spending time. You weren't the actual decoy.
1: Taylor knew
0: there was a gathering. She just didn't know what.
1: She didn't know what. So the deal was, be back at your apartment at 7 p.m. For all Taylor knew, they were going somewhere. She didn't know anything. She just knew to get away.
0: Which I still think is a brilliant strategy, because then there's less to blow. You know what I mean?
1: Right.
0: It's a surprise, but not.
1: You don't know what the surprise is.
2: Yeah.
1: Right. So I got to take her away. We had coffee. We got our nails done. That was beautiful. Wonderful time. Anyway, by the time Taylor did show up at her apartment, she understood that it was a party. SpongeBob theme.
0: Yeah. Including SpongeBob himself, who was there,
2: wow,
0: by the way. Yeah. Well, so Phoebe took this box and painted him up as SpongeBob, and it's really unbelievable how exact
1: perfect
0: it looks. I mean, it's almost like it came directly from Nickelodeon.
1: It's a rectangular box.
2: Yeah.
1: She's very artsy, so... I mean, it's the greatest costume, and her friend Ella was in it. In character all night. So,
0: like, she didn't talk for most of the night.
1: She just danced
0: around. Just did SpongeBob sounds.
2: Yeah.
1: All her friends were there. Phoebe decorated the apartment with all kinds of, like, little starfish around and, like, jellyfish hanging around. They played SpongeBob Jeopardy. So, you know, they had teams, mm-hmm, and there was a winner, and there were prizes. We showed up late, like, and just for 5 minutes. You know, Murphy and I rolled in just for 5 minutes to say hello. I wanted to just see it all.
2: Yeah.
1: But as soon as we knocked on the door, Murphy, I realized we should have shown up with, like, chocolate bars or something, like we were selling chocolate.
3: They're selling chocolate.
0: What?
1: That is so true.
0: That would have been hilarious from that episode.
1: Everybody else there rolled in and knew about the SpongeBob.
2: Right.
1: So
2: y'all weren't even dressed up or anything.
0: No, we weren't themed the way everybody else was.
1: Her friend Janie was, like, dressed as Plankton. Like, they really went all out.
0: Yeah.
1: It was so, so cute. So it's an idea, you know, just because she turned 25 doesn't mean you can't have a SpongeBob party. Murphy, did you notice there were SpongeBob plates?
0: No, I did not see that.
1: And
0: I saw all the other things that, you know, that Phoebe had made, that's how she saved a lot of money, to be honest with you.
1: Yeah, she did a lot of it herself.
0: Stuff, yeah.
1: And she brought a pirate's hat and a patch for Taylor. So Taylor was dressed for her own surprise party. She just didn't know it until she arrived.
0: Coming up next, Jody has three things to know today.
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1: Hey, good morning, kiddos. 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We like having you along. Coming up next, three things to know today. Right now, Whitney Houston.

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2: Number one, let's start with this because it's fun at the D23 convention. We know about all the movies that are coming, but oh my gosh, Disney dropped a lot about the parks this weekend. Did you hear that? So at Disney World, there's a Villains Land coming at Magic Kingdom with a Maleficent coaster and an Evil Queen dark ride.
3: Ooh.
2: At Monstropolis, Monsters, Inc., they're doing that at Hollywood Studios. There's going to be a new Cars area. There's an Encanto attraction at Animal Kingdom that's coming, an Indiana Jones ride. And The Yeti is finally getting fixed on Expedition Everest.
0: The Yeti's been broken?
2: Yeah, he's not been appearing at all.
0: I did not know that.
2: Number two, what are the best things to buy in August? We want you to know because here we are mid-month.
3: Air conditioners.
2: Summer clothes and shoes because they're on discount, or they will be shortly. Computers and electronics because back-to-school shopping, those promotions are still active. Yeah. And then grills. Summer may be winding down, but I mean, football season's coming, but a lot of grills are on sale. And number three, if you keep seeing this cute little pug with pearls around its neck on social media, that's Jenny Lou, the rescue pug, who won this year's ugliest dog contest. Oh. But understand, she's not ugly. This is all for charity, and this is the 50th anniversary of this contest, celebrating unusual looking dogs, promoting adoption, and reminding, you know, everyone that even unusual looking dogs need love too. Her name is Jenny Lou, and she is precious.
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2: Over the weekend, man, you really came through letting us know what fictional characters mean something to you from books, from TV, from movies. That can happen. And it's surprising, but sometimes can last a lifetime. Matthew sent this in, Spider-Man. He's a struggling young man trying to do his best to be the best him for his family, friends, and city. And behind the mask, anyone and everyone can be Spider-Man. He shows hope for kids and adults.
3: What is happening to me?
4: Did you miss me, Spidey?
2: Matthew, I guess Bamboo. You sort of nailed it right there with the way it makes you feel. Mm-hmm. Like you can, even though he's, you know, becomes a spider or whatever, you can identify.
0: Yeah. One of our new coworkers here, Caden, is all about the new Spider-Man movie.
2: Oh, he's right.
0: I mean,
2: right.
0: It's like, he's all about the franchise and everything. Same kind of, drawn to it thing.
2: Terry sent this in. Friends characters, all of them.
5: But see, they don't know that we know that they know.
0: Yes, I agree.
5: So, yes.
6: The messers become the messies.
2: That's true. They could, if it's an ensemble cast, they can all mean something to you. Sometimes one you'll identify more with. Yeah, for sure. Terry also went on to say, Pretty in Pink, Ducky.
7: Just
2: the nerd trying to get the princess.
7: Yeah.
0: He is lovable. The underdog's always lovable.
2: Yeah. And relatable if you feel like an underdog in life.
7: Yeah.
2: Terry also said, Johnny from Dirty Dancing, which is Patrick Swayze. Everybody needs a bad boy in their life at some point. Ooh, Terry. I feel you on that.
7: You know who mine is? I know you're probably thinking Star Wars. Somebody from Star Wars.
2: Yeah.
7: It's actually Indiana Jones.
2: Oh, Sam.
7: I've just always liked the Indiana Jones first three movies are just, you get lost in them.
2: But what does he mean to you? It's just because.
7: He means adventure. The fact that he's always finding these artifacts. It's cool.
2: Yeah.
7: It makes you feel, even when I was a kid, it makes you feel like you're the adventure guy.
2: Oh,
7: like
2: wow.
7: The swashbuckler.
2: Okay, fantastic. Trisha sent these. I would have to say on the fictional character topic, Wolverine. Didn't see that coming, but he's got moral...
0: I can see that.
2: Right. Struggles.
7: Oh, yeah.
0: And then really long fingernails.
2: Okay. I don't think those are considered fingernails, Murphy.
7: Those are nice.
2: And then, or Ted Lasso.
7: Oh, yeah.
2: Keep it coming. We like having you along. 877-310-4MSJ.
0: Coming up later this hour at 8:50, Jody's got three things to know today.

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1: So, you know, I have a proclivity to TikTok videos, right?
0: Yeah, actually, yeah. I don't know what a proclivity is at all.
1: I stick on TikTok a lot.
2: You sure right, do. You
1: usually it's for recipes and stuff, but this weekend I got stuck on, I found a guy, his name is Alec Newman, and he teaches you how to talk to cats in cat language.
0: Really?
1: Yeah, he's got a whole series of videos to tell you how to speak to a cat like this one here. And that's supposed to tell the cat, come.
2: Okay.
1: And he he does it in the video, and his cats, you know, I'm sure he gets 50 takes to get the three cuts that worked. So I tried it with Abu this weekend, cat.
2: I was about to say, please tell me you're trying.
1: And it's like 50-50. I haven't found the right intonation yet. It's like,
2: let's hear you do it. Wait.
1: Meh-ah.
2: Okay.
1: Meh-ah. But there's time. I mean, Abu will be licking himself, and he'll stop and look at me like, so you're speaking my language?
0: So a 50-50 proposition means this is just chance?
1: Yeah. This isn't science.
0: He's just responding to a noise, not the noise.
1: Here's another one. This noise, he says, is the cat wants a hug or something, and it's because it's a noise that kittens make.
2: So it means you want a hug? To the cat?
1: Yeah, if I go, meh. I haven't tried that one. Well, I only tried the first one.
2: Are you doing this because TikTok gotcha, or are you doing this because you care about your cat?
1: I'm doing it because TikTok got me, and then I'm curious if this guy is just, you know, making stuff up or if it really works.
0: And well, that's what I'm thinking. You know, it's sharing really a colossal waste of time for whoever's trying it. I take that back. Jody had the ultimate call for cats, and it always worked. That fast thing you do, Jody?
1: Yeah.
2: Okay.
1: That's the generic. Yeah.
0: Yeah.
1: That one works for all cats.
0: It works, right.
2: You train the cats in our lives before I met Murphy, when I had cats, they knew that. Because of trial, like I would call them, they would come, I would feed them.
1: But that
2: That's
1: works.
2: That's training.
1: Because pss, also works.
0: Right. So it's, why wasn't this guy doing that stuff on TikTok?
1: Because we all know that. He wants to give us new language.
2: I mean, I believe there's something to it, because if you're meowing basically and you're speaking their language, they're going to be more interested in that.
1: Meh-ah.
2: Thank you for adding that to our lives. Coming up next, your Hollywood Outsider.
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2: Hey, good morning. So really hot again today. Extreme heat advisories in effect in the high in the upper 90s with no mention of rain. 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
2: So one of the biggest pieces of news to come out of the D23 convention this weekend, and there was a lot. Like, the next 5 years from Disney is going to be huge. But of course, Ryan Gosling and director Sean, is it Levy, previewed Star Wars Starfighter. This is Ryan Gosling's Star Wars character, which is a brand new character.
3: And so he's going from Hail Mary to Star Wars.
2: He is. Apparently this film, this movie, is about hope and family, and it visits a period of time that's never been shown before in the franchise.
0: Oh. So this is not any relation to anybody in the previous series or anything?
2: To me, once you see this, you're going to see other connections because...
3: Yeah. The Star Wars nerds are going to try to put this in a timeline.
2: And so are you, Sam.
0: Okay. He's Han Solo's first cousin.
2: The character's name is Cade, K-A-D-E. Mm-hmm. It's a standalone story that takes place 5 years after The Rise of Skywalker.
3: Okay.
2: And the footage that they showed, did you see it, Sam?
3: The little snippet, yeah.
2: It showed Cade restoring a decommissioned starfighter and flying through, you know, these alien landscapes. You know, it's just Star Wars nerd stuff.
0: That's kind of a cool concept.
3: But it's Ryan Gosling in the universe.
2: Which gives it credibility.
3: Exactly.
2: And we can't wait. It will be in theaters May of 2027. That's less than a year, guys.
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1: Sam's got music news.
2: I don't know if you've had a chance to see Ed Sheeran on his current Loop tour, but if you have seen him, you should consider yourself lucky.
3: Because this is it?
2: Well, he puts out a newsletter to fans, yeah. And in this last newsletter that he put out, he says once he's finished with the North American leg of the Loop tour, here and in Canada, he is going away for a, quote, long time.
3: Yeah,
2: he wants to get back to spend time with his wife and his family, even though they usually travel with him on tour wherever he goes.
3: Traveling life is not for everyone, though.
2: What he's done this time, too, he kind of laid this out in a newsletter that, you know, unlike other artists where you fly from venue to venue or you just take the bus from the hotel to the hotel, he said this time around, he's actually been checking out the U.S. He's been driving to see national parks, take big hikes, and he says, I've toured the U.S. for 14 years and I've never really seen the proper beauty of it.
0: Yeah. Oh, wow.
2: So he's actually seeing the country this year.
3: So you could just see Ed.
2: Yeah.
3: If it's near a date,
2: you might run into
3: him
2: at Yellowstone or wherever.
3: Or
2: by
3: 7-Eleven.
2: The way, if this gets you like, oh my God, I can't see him again, he's playing through November. Tampa in November is his last date in the U.S., so you do have plenty of time to still catch him. Mm-hmm. He's going to be in Europe next year, and then he said he is done with touring for a pretty long time.
3: Nice. Good for him.
2: Recently, we shared with you that Dwayne Rock Johnson wants to get into singing and make his own album, which he says is country. He dropped this song on us called Your Dad.
4: My whole life changed.
0: Yeah. Mm.
2: From the live-action Moana companion album. Well, wait, this one's going to blow you away even more. Pat McAfee.
3: Oh, yeah.
2: ESPN.
3: Yeah.
2: He's got a whole album out. He put out a new album. It came out last week.
3: He can sing, too.
2: Oh, you're going to love this. It came out Friday. It's called The Diary of a Polarizing Figure. He's been writing songs for the past 20 years to express himself. He's worked with Ernest, the country star.
0: Okay.
2: He produced it and helped him write some of these songs. Here we go. Right there.
0: Yeah, that doesn't sound like him at all.
3: Actually, it is. It does to me. Now that you told me that that's him, I get it.
2: Yeah.
0: Good for him.
3: His video could be from the set of Game Day.
2: Yeah. Diary of a Polarizing Figure by Pat McAfee.
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0: 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Baton Rouge's best variety of the 80s, 90s, and today with Murphy, Sam, and Jody.
1: Three things to know today.
2: Number one, I want to touch on this again for you, that crazy class one recall that the FDA has declared over 1.5 million eggs. And this one's active right now. So the sell-by dates, late July through today's date, August 17th, for all of these eggs. The packages you are looking for, the brands are Kroger, Simple Truth, Cage Free, Brookshire's. But you can go to FDA.gov to get the actual like number that's on the side. And if you have those, take them back for a full refund or just refund or just throw them away. Okay.
0: Yeah.
2: Salmonella. It's lurking okay. in 1.5 million eggs.
0: Okay.
2: Number two, it's Monday. We're back at it. So guess how many workers don't even take lunch and work through lunch? Like half of us.
0: I'm guilty of that, I think.
2: It's not good for you. It's essential to take a lunch break, even get out of the office, go outside for a break. It gives you a mood boost. It can reset your focus, but you have to actually put the device down and not check email and things like that.
0: Yeah,
2: okay.
0: Right. Do a real break.
2: Do yourself a favor. Have a lunch. You're supposed to do it. It's supposed to be a break. And number three, more from D23, the Disney convention this weekend. We were telling you about the Yeti coming back on Expedition Everest at the park. Over at Disneyland, they're going to add a Coco attraction. They're going to extend the Avengers campus, and they're going to reimagine Tomorrowland.
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1: If you want to save your sanity at work, not just today on, you know, as the week gets started, but anytime to make your work life better, they say, and a lot of younger workers are doing this.
0: They're leading the way on this.
1: They're leading the way, and they're kind of going backwards, and it's right to go low tech as much as you can. You have meetings on screens all day. You authenticate all day. You know, everything is so technical. But for your own mental sanity and your own productivity, go a little low tech.
0: Yeah.
1: I have a written list of what I need to do today. Every once in a great while, you know, I'll put it in my phone.
2: Yeah.
1: But I don't love that as much as there's something satisfying about writing and then scratching off something when I've done it.
2: Does it unintentionally, writing stuff for you unintentionally slow you down too? I don't mean like hamper
1: in a
2: you.
1: Wonderful
2: I mean
1: way. Like, yes. Yes, Sam.
2: Mm-hmm.
1: Murphy is the one who's the most likely to be very technical and adopt all of that.
0: Yeah, but I try to balance, because even AI, which so many people are using now, so many businesses are using now, is beginning to replace thinking and planning. And I think that, you know, you're sharper if you actually do stop. That's what I'll challenge myself to do. Some planning that I want to do, I'm not going to let AI always go through my calendar and tell me what the priority should be. I want to write some of those things down myself. And that's very low tech, right? Using your brain. What a low tech concept.
1: You have to use it or lose it.
2: Yeah.
1: Use it or lose it.
2: Here's an example, Murphy. I'm going to take you back probably a decade or so. Remember when you and I both were early adopters of the iPad from Compaq?
0: Yes, right.
2: And it was both, because we're going to go electronic now.
1: So right. Excited.
2: And it lasted, what, not too long before we were back writing stuff down.
0: Right. And, And part of that probably is because it was not as interconnected to everything as it should have been, because you were like duplicating effort. But it's almost like duplicating effort now, because if you don't have your phone on you, or if you've got way too much information crammed into one space, you can only focus on one thing at a time.
1: Yeah.
0: I agree with Sam. It slows your mind down when you're writing things down to focus on one thing at
1: a time.
0: And
1: you retain it better.
0: Yeah.
1: So perfect time, too, in the stores is back to school time. Notebooks, sticky notes. Man, I love index cards. That's another thing. Work that into your workday somehow for your own organization, or however it is, you know, can help you. To-do list, whatever.
0: I like different colored sticky notes.
1: Yeah. It's just called going low tech. Add as much of that into your high-tech life as you can, and hopefully it will help your sanity and your productivity.
0: You know what's wild is what you're saying is the same thing we always go through. It always comes back to balance, because we do have new toys, new tech, and all these things we can use, and we kind of overcorrect and dive all the way in, and then we start to balance back out again. Very smart.
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1: One of our After the Show podcasts last week, if you don't understand corporate jargon, but Murphy does, he was there to answer it all for us. We went over the list of all those things that can get thrown around in offices that maybe you don't know what it means, like blue sky thinking.
0: Yeah.
1: That was a takeaway for me.
0: Which is about the book, the blue sky theory, I think.
1: But what does it mean?
0: Blue ocean theory or whatever. It's the same kind of, it's boundless thinking.
1: Right. It's like all these great creative ideas, but no practical way to get them done.
2: So you're saying if we miss the podcast, we can circle back and check it out?
0: You can if you really want to, yeah.
1: Yes. And what's funny about all that, those funny terms and phrases we threw around, we gave you the definition for them, but Murphy knew them all. Mm-hmm. Like he could have been our
0: most of them, yeah, I guess, because
1: corporate.
0: When you're exposed to it, you do know a lot of it. Well, we had one happen yesterday. Jody and I were walking, out of the building here, and I was just having a conversation, didn't even realize that I was talking about, a protocol for something. I said, yeah, this is the kind of thing that really needs to come in through the front door.
1: And I said, what does that mean?
0: And I actually had to stop and think about this. Oh, yeah, okay, well, the front door means the correct protocol. It means don't come in through the back door sideways, yeah. Or, circumvent
2: something. Don't backdoor
0: something.
2: Him.
1: Yeah, it means I'll follow the proper channels.
0: Yeah, don't circumvent the protocol. Right, exactly.
1: Okay, mm-hmm. I'd never heard you say that, and you said it to me as if I was supposed to know what it meant.
0: Yeah.
1: But that's why I always go, what did that mean?
0: Yeah.
1: Anyway.
0: What a coincidence.
1: You can always go back and pick up and freshen up your corporate jargon. Search Murphy, Sam, and Jody anywhere you listen to podcasts. Christina said, based on that podcast, every time I listen to Murphy, I'm blown away with how smart he is and all the things he considers. But I love his absolute compassion for people when talking business. Aww. I always think how much he must be the best manager and wish more were like him. He should do TED Talks.
0: That's sweet. I don't know if I could pull off TED Talks. I appreciate that, but
2: could pull off a TED Talk.
0: Really?
2: Oh, yeah.
1: You would have to not get distracted, though.
0: Yeah. See, to me, I mean, there's magic in those TED Talks. Or people like Anthony Robbins or others that are just, they get up on stage.
1: Tony
0: and they
1: Robbins.
0: Got, yeah,
1: Tony,
0: sorry, yeah,
2: 15
0: Tony.
2: 15 minutes, you get a clicker and you got, a PowerPoint. That's awesome.
1: You would rehearse, but you would be good.
2: Oh, yeah.
0: Okay.
1: Thank you, Christina. You made his day with that comment.
3: Yeah. I have...
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0: 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It's this app where you can get secondhand clothing. Such a deal. I'm Dana Tyson. Jane, by the way, thanks for using that talkback mic. I've got your song coming up.
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0: 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Lainey Wilson, the Goo Goo Dolls, Kenny Chesney's going to be there, Benson Boone. 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
1: Oh, this is too funny. It's national for you foot fetish people. I Love My Feet Day. It encourages foot care and rest. I'm all about that. I'm Dana Tyson with Tiffany.

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Squeezing every last drop of the summer. I mean, I can't believe we're already August 17th. I'm Dana Tyson. Glad you guys are listening. Here's Alex Warren.

0: 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I'm Dana Tyson. Thank you guys for listening.
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If you need a little pick-me-up on this Monday, how about your favorite song? 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

Wake Up with Murphy, Sam, and Jody on 96.1 The River. It's kind of interesting. Gen Z's going for job interviews with mom and dad, tagging along. It's pretty surprising. I'll share the story with you coming up right now. It's The Weeknd.

0: home of Murphy, Sam, and Jody in the morning, 96.1 The River. It's kind of crazy. 20% of Gen Zs have mom and dad joining them on their job interviews. Very interesting. Dad's dropping off resumes, mom's doing follow-up calls. And Gen Zs are saying, you know, probably not good. It's sort of feeding into the stereotype that we need our hands held. My parents don't even know what I do for a living, honestly. Anyway, different times, right?
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I saw her for the first time since her wedding, like 2 days ago. She looks super skinny. I'm just saying, it's Taylor Swift. Here's Bad Blood. 'Cause baby-

0: 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Thank you guys for listening on this Monday. I'm Dana Tyson. You need a pick-me-up Monday song? Let me know. 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

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I'll share it with you after OneRepublic. Here's Apologize.

0: 96.1 The River. Move over, vanilla. This summer's surprise fragrance is cola. Yep, beauty experts say soda-inspired perfumes are taking off. Scents that combine fizzy cola notes with hints of citrus and caramel and spice. Nostalgia, that's the appeal. People associate cola with road trips and movie nights and summer memories. I kind of like that. It's the latest in a growing wave of food-inspired fragrances, following trends like tomato, banana, milk, even salt-scented perfumes. Interesting.
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1: 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We got to talk in 8 minutes.

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2: 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It's pretty scary to me. Lowe's finally has an answer. Today they came out with

0: 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He moves. He's got lights. 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
1: 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We have another chance this afternoon. 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
1: 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She reached out with the TalkBack mic in the corner of the iHeart app with the request for some Pink. Yeah, that'd be great to play some Pink. She's part of another long extended set. We'll start up in just a couple of minutes.
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2: 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We've got a live action Tangled on the way. 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

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So you get stuck in traffic on the bridge, we got you covered. 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

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You've heard of Fat Bear Week as the bears get ready to hibernate. How about one for marmots? Have you seen this yet? We got

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This is my favorite part of the day. I hope it is yours, too. A little treat as you drive I-12 today. 60 minutes commercial-free music.

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1: I hope you're around tomorrow with us at work. 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

0: When you need to unwind later after a busy day, spend some time with Delilah tonight on 96.1 The River. 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